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5: Chris Villani. Cavaliers blew a 22-point lead in game one of the Eastern Conference Finals against the Knicks. They fall down a game in the series. Cleveland head coach Kenny Atkinson.
6: 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So it's like, okay, come on, get back on the horse. We go back at it again more.
5: Cavs will look for a little less misery, a little more awesomeness tomorrow night in Game 2. 7:30 Eastern, the pregame coverage on ESPN Radio. Let's go back to OKC with George Sedano and PJ Carlissimo. Here's Mark Estesher.
7: And let's send it over to George.
8: Guys, I was behind the Spurs bench. Victor Wembanyama, Keldon Johnson, Justin Champagne were in a deep discussion about how to attack this OKC defense. Justin Champagne literally grabbed one of the laptops from the assistant to show Keldon Johnson who he should be attacking on offense. So keep an eye on Keldon Johnson here on the offensive side.
7: Thanks, George. Four of his five turnovers, Castle coming in the second quarter.
9: Yeah, Steph Castle's out of sorts for sure. Mitch Johnson, I believe, has him on the bench to try and settle him down. Carter Bryant's in, but Dylan Harper's had a lot of trouble handling the ball also.
7: Harper with it for San Antonio out of the timeout against SGA. Now turns in and scores. What a nice little move against SGA last second for the bucket.
9: You talk about somebody deserving a first-team all-rookie, Dylan Harper, no question.
7: He's got six, draws San Antonio within five. 7:15 to go in the half. SGA using the high screen, drives behind Wemby, stops, blocked from behind. Ball is tipped out as Wemby knocked it away from Hartenstein. Harper down floor, Champagne three, missed from the left, rebound Cason Wallace. Just dipped under 7 minutes to go in the first half. 48-43, Thunder trailing the series 1-0. Jay Gildas-Alexander probes near the painted area, outside to Wallace, an open three from the left, off the rim, no good, comes all the way out to Wallace. He'll feed Isaiah Joe at the top. Joe drives, dishes underneath Hartenstein, leaves it behind the back to Joe. His three-pointer pops out. Rebound Vassell.
9: OKC, night and day more comfortable attacking in the half court.
7: Six and a half to go. First half down five. Vassell drives in the lane. Lost it. Ball caroms over to Shai Gilgeous-Alexander. San Antonio struggling to keep the ball. That's their 10th turnover as SGA missing an elbow jumper, rebounded by Champagne. Down floor, Harper. Harper dribbling one on two. Pulls up, left-hand finger roll, missed, rebounded by the Thunder. Now Cason Wallace to Isaiah Joe on the right, cuts inside on Carter Bryant. Beats Hartenstein at the top, looking to pass, fires it through the hands of Joe, out of bounds, right in front of the Oklahoma City bench.
9: Line change in front of us, Kest.
7: Holmgren, Jay Will, Jalen Williams, A.J. Mitchell, and Jared McCain. That's almost a legit line change. Only Cason Wallace stays.
9: HB, for the first time tonight, is at the scorer's table.
7: These two teams logged heavy minutes on Monday as Victor Wembanyama heads to the bench. Wemby played nearly 50 in the double overtime Spurs win.
9: Well, both coaches know their teams are tired and they're subbing accordingly.
7: 48-43, Thunder. 5:51 to go in the half. Castle dribbles, left side Vassell, contested three, comes up short, comes straight off the rim, but Carter Bryant able to tap it out.

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6: Thursday will be mostly sunny with a high near 68. East winds 11 to 13 miles per hour, gusting to 20. Overnight, mostly cloudy with a low around 53. Friday, showers likely after 1 p.m., high near 69. Expect up to half an inch of rain. For the latest news and information, go to myradiolink.com.
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1: Hey, it's Evan Cohen. Coming up Thursday, we'll react to Game 2 of the Western Conference Finals. 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It's on Sportsmanlike, 6 a.m. Eastern, right here on ESPN Radio, ESPN 2, and ESPNU.
2: 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Two-time Super Bowl champ OCU Minura, and we say hello to former WWE superstar John Cena. 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

0: tell you that there's been a lot of talk about Carolina having 11 days off. Well, I was in a scenario in the 80s where we had a long layoff, 10 or 11 days before we faced Philadelphia in the finals. And yeah, sure, you might not feel great the first game because it's sluggish. It's hard to practice the intensity that you play with. But ultimately, in the end, every day off is like months of rest and getting your body ready and rested. You think about 82 games during the regular season, you never have this kind of rest. So Carolina's coming into this series incredibly rested. This is going to be a tall task for Montreal to turn around quickly and get themselves engaged mentally into this next series there, because if they get behind, they got to come to the party on time this series, or it'll be a short one.
1: Game one coming up tonight. 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
2: Aaron Rodgers says he is done after this year.
3: I think you're going to get whatever Aaron Rodgers has left.
4: And I don't believe he's going to be backtracking on that. I think that's it.
1: Aaron Rodgers back for one more season. That'll be it. But he's spending his final season with the guy he spent 13 years with in Green Bay, and Mike McCarthy. ESPN Steelers reporter Brooke Pryor.
5: Both of them use the same word to describe being reunited, and that is surreal. Mike McCarthy said it was really special to walk out on the field for their first OTA practice alongside Aaron Rodgers on Monday. And Rodgers said he's been living in a series of pinch me moments, not only working with McCarthy, but also some of the assistants and teammates he was with in Green Bay, including offensive line coach James Campen, Jari Evans, who was one of his teammates in Green Bay, now a coach here. And he also said that it was kind of surreal to be sitting in the team meeting at 8 a.m. Monday morning. He said he felt like he was a 22-year-old back in Green Bay in 2006. And it's fitting because then 20 years later, Rodgers was actually a huge part of McCarthy being hired here in Pittsburgh when he suggested to GM Omar Khan early in the offseason, hey, you guys should take a look at Mike McCarthy, bring him in for an interview, see what happens. Rodgers said once that happened, then his interest was piqued because of that full circle aspect of this. And now they're just getting started for this last ride, and they're going to go out together.
1: Reunited with his future Hall of Fame quarterback. Meanwhile, there's another coach impressed with an incoming rookie. That's next. SportsCenter All Night continues. It's ESPN Radio.
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0: 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One guy who had a starring role in college football a few years ago is one Shedeur Sanders, who we were just speaking about with the Cleveland Browns, you see.
9: Yeah, the more and more I think about the quarterback situation with the Cleveland Browns, I know it feels like Deshaun Watson is front and center. Mm-hmm. Maybe that's by design by Todd Monken.
10: Just
9: think about it from this perspective. Shedeur Sanders was the headline all of last year, the draft day slide, being with the Cleveland Browns. Did Kevin Stefanski warn him? Whose pick was it? All of the controversy, the profile of the player being so polarizing. You know who's even more polarizing? You know who cast a big shadow? Deshaun Watson, because of all the baggage that he has. If we talk about Deshaun Watson being QB1, and how skeptical we are of Deshaun Watson being able to rekindle what we saw in Houston in 2020. Guess what we're not talking about?
10: Shedeur
9: Sanders. And a quiet offseason might just be exactly what this young man needs going into year two.
0: Well, and you know what's interesting? You could sit there and say, Oh, that's not fair to Deshaun. No, no. There's nothing, as long as it's legal, moral, and ethical, that the Browns could do to Deshaun Watson that would not be fair.
11: That's what the money is for.
0: Yeah, you are the sacrificial lamb.
9: Yeah, it's a $230 million sacrificial
11: lamb. That is what the money is for.
0: Exactly right. Yeah, go ahead. I'm sorry.
11: No. But if you're right, that is actually brilliant by Todd Monken.
9: We're going to get something out of Deshaun Watson.
11: And whatever it is, you're going to trot out there. And if you're bad, that's giving Shador time to develop. And then if he goes out there, he has a big opportunity to be the savior in a lot of ways, or at least be better than what we just saw. And that reshifts the narrative around him a little bit. That is interesting. You could be right. We'll see.
9: Because let me ask you a question.
11: Or they could just really be milking this Deshaun thing for the money.
9: They could be. And listen, I'm this is giving the Cleveland Browns a hell of a lot of credit.
11: Yeah.
9: But what's more likely? Shador Sanders developing into your franchise quarterback, or Deshaun Watson being able to give us shades of what we saw in Houston a half dozen years ago?
11: Shador, and it's not even close.
9: That's my point. Mm-hmm. Shador Sanders, for all of the unevenness that we got last year, he had the Cleveland Browns in position to win a lot, to compete in almost every game. They were 3-4 when he was the starter. The other guys that started a half dozen games each, they only won one game. And that was Joe Flacco and Dylan Gabriel. So say what you want about Shador Sanders. He took the same supporting cast that those other guys had and won three times as many games. So I just, if you're the Cleveland Browns and you know that there's a talented quarterback class in 2027, why would you not give Shador a little more runway to see what he can develop into after having a full offseason in your building with your new coaching staff?
0: I think you should be right. I don't think you're going to be right. That's just my gut feeling. I think
11: you're
0: probably right. I think you should be right, but I don't think you're going to be right.
11: Because it's the Browns?
0: I think they're going to give Watson a legit shot. And I think they could kind of mask it as fresh start, new coach. I don't think he's going to... Breaking news. He will not live up to the contract, obviously. He already hasn't. The only way he could literally live up to the contract is if he was the starter for 17 games this year and they won the damn Super Bowl. That's it. Which they're not going to do. But he's already not lived up to the contract.
11: He's
0: obviously.
11: He hasn't been good since 2020. Since he went there in 2022, I repeat, because of suspension and injury, he has only played 19 games, and he's coming off two Achilles surgeries. If he comes back and he's awesome, that is the most outrageous thing I may ever see in sports. There is no data point that I can look to outside of his age, the fact that he's only 30, and the fact that at 1.6 years, we had a whole global pandemic.
9: That's true.
11: Since the last time Deshaun Watson was a decent quarterback. Okay, our entire world changed the last time this guy was good at football. If he can come back and put the Cleveland Browns into contention, I'll be the first to say I was wrong, but I feel pretty confident that I'm going to be right.
9: So, can I ask you a question? Would it be a bigger redemption arc than Sam Darnold with the Seahawks last year?
11: No question about it. Because we saw Sam Darnold was supposed to be this, and so many of us now in retrospect are like, he was with the Jets. How many people, as talented as they are, could have survived what he had going on with the Jets?
9: The Browns are the Jets of the AFC North.
11: Right, but Deshaun Watson, because of self-inflicted stuff and because of injuries, has not played.
9: Yeah.
11: And when he did play for Cleveland, he was bad. He was so bad, you guys. There was
9: one half
11: versus the Ravens that we were like, maybe there's something. And then guess what? There wasn't. At least with Sam Darnold, you could see that the talent was there. You always said it was not a skill set issue with Sam Darnold.
9: Yeah.
11: And he goes to Minnesota, and he's awesome. So it doesn't surprise me that he goes to Seattle, and he's able to be a guy that can put them in a position to win. I have no confidence in Deshaun Watson that I'm going to see any version of that.
0: Most to least likely in the MVP conversation this year. Tua, Aaron Rodgers, Deshaun Watson, Kyler Murray. Most to least likely.
9: Kyler.
0: Kyler Murray is most likely in MVP.
11: Kyler, Rodgers.
0: All of them are unlikely, obviously, but Kyler. Then
11: Kyler, Rodgers, Tua, Deshaun.
0: So Tua is not guaranteed to be the starter.
9: I would say Kyler, Tua. I would go Kyler, Tua.
0: Tua, in your mind, would be more likely to be in the MVP conversation than Rodgers or Watson.
9: Yes. Yes.
0: Which would
9: the
0: be...
9: Weapon, look at the weapons in Atlanta.
0: Well, but he has to win the job first.
11: He also has to stay on the field.
9: The other quarterback is coming off of a major injury, so I'm pretty sure that he would be the leader in the clubhouse. He's going to get all the offseason reps with the first team. Going into training camp, he'll get the majority of the reps early on. Like I expect to see Tua as the week one starter with the Atlanta Falcons.
0: So, again, Kyler, Tua, Rodgers, Watson for you.
9: Yes.
0: Smallsy, Kyler, Rodgers, Tua, Watson?
11: Yeah. If Rodgers is good, I could just see the narrative as his final season. I could see the groundswell, us building that conversation.
0: None of them are going to be in the conversation. 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Obviously, Rodgers is different. As, oh, wow, they could be really good. They may be the guy. And now they're all at weird points during the course of their career. We're on Sportsmanlike. We're talking about Progressive.
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16: Saturday. Illinois Radio Network Sports, I'm Matt McCoy. The Cubs continue to slump. They're shut out on two hits, losing to the Brewers 5-0. Cubs get swept in the series. Among those struggling, Pete Crow Armstrong committing a big error for a second game in a row. This one on a single by the Brewers' David Hamilton. It rolled under PCA's glove, resulting in a Little League home run with three runs scoring. Cubs manager Craig Counsell.
17: The drop fly ball, I don't really think. I mean, today is an easier play to me that he just messed up. He got his feet kind of caught in between, and then he didn't know if he wanted to go get it, or, you know, it's like an infielder that got caught on an in-between hop, and we got to move on from him.
16: The Cubs with a day to regroup. They open a home series with the Astros tomorrow. The White Sox also lost, edged by Seattle 5-4. They dropped 2 of 3 in the series. The Sox are off today. They're at the Giants tomorrow. NFL news. The Bears add a running back, signing former Dolphin Salvin Ahmed. And WNBA hoops. The Sky faded in the second half and lost by 10 to Dallas. 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
7: I'm over it.
8: Ugh.
7: With Pat the Producer.
8: There's an epidemic going on. People wearing jeans at the gym.
9: Oh, really?
8: Are you going to go about your day after? Corned beef and cabbage. Disgusting. I don't know why people eat this. Does anyone still go to tanning salons and use tanning beds? Like, Ev, I know you're a big spray tan guy.
9: I'm not afraid to admit that I've gotten spray tans in the past. I got one before the Super Bowl. You guys ripped me.
8: Yeah, you were orange.
9: How dare you? It was a beautiful golden brown.
8: Ugh.
10: Ugh. I'm over it. I'm sick and tired and over it.
8: Get a life.
11: Yes, each and every day at this time, our producer, Pat Costello, gives us items in and around sports entertainment, his life that he is over, presented by Progressive Insurance, is unsportsmanlike. Pat.
8: You okay, Candy?
12: Yeah, we're just telling us the stories,
9: it's
12: man.
9: Reminiscent.
12: Yeah, okay. Stories. Nothing that can be brought on the airwaves.
9: Oh,
8: okay,
9: fine.
8: Yeah.
12: This is a PG show.
8: In that case, I would like to talk about ESPN Cleveland.
9: Oh
12: boy.
8: Why are we keeping stats on OTAs again? What are we doing
11: for
8: here?
11: A QB tracker?
8: They're keeping a QB tracker.
11: Well, you just confirmed why.
8: They're OTA sessions. 11 on 11, 7 on 7. We're doing, like, completions, TDs, and interceptions. Come on, man. We can't actually take this as serious stats. What are we doing here? Come on, I'm blaming Aaron Goldhammer. I don't know who's actually responsible, but it feels like this is a Goldhammer
12: thing. Well, we've been on the air for an hour and 50 minutes, and we've talked about Cleveland sports for 40 minutes.
11: And, by the way, Todd Monken destroyed his quarterbacks for throwing interceptions in OTAs against air. So keeping the stats probably made some sense.
8: Yeah, but you don't need the stats.
11: Well, the problem, and I agree with what you're saying, when you're putting up that graphic and it's not sponsored, I agree with you, Pat. Terrible job by them.
8: Well, what are the stats proving?
11: What Todd Monken said they're throwing interceptions against air.
8: Yeah, but it's stats for practice.
12: No, it's not.
8: We're talking about
12: air,
8: practice.
12: No pass rush.
11: Okay, whatever. You know what I mean.
12: No pass rush.
13: Bad day for Dylan Gabriel, can't see. 1 of 4, one pick.
8: Yeah, like,
11: why is he not on the Falcons?
12: I mean, it's pretty hard to throw an interception against air.
11: I mean,
13: it should like,
12: no defense. You still throw a pick.
11: Shouldn't Dylan Gabriel, lefty with Stefanski, be on the Falcons? Just get him on the Falcons. He's gonna get caught. He's gonna sign with the Falcons. Let's just fast forward. Just get him there. Like, why are you giving rep? It's gonna be Watson or it's going to be Shador. You don't need to give reps to everybody else. I'm sorry.
12: Somebody got
11: to
12: run this Cal team.
11: Mm-hmm. Anyway, next one, Pat.
8: So I went to the PGA Championship this past Sunday, which was pretty awesome. We've talked about it a little bit, but there was one takeaway that I had that really bothered me. People should not be allowed to smoke cigars at these things. I don't mind people smoking cigars on the golf course if you're playing with your buddies or whatever. But, like, when there's a group of 100 people waiting to cross a fairway and you're blowing cigar smoke into my face, we have a problem. Like, this was so annoying to me. There were so many people smoking cigars. Not a cigarette to be found, not a vape, nothing. Just cigars. That was, like, the most prominent thing. We had to move from downwind at one point because somebody was smoking a cigar near us. It was ridiculous.
11: Are you saying there should be more cigarettes?
12: No, he said there should not be smoking cigars.
14: No, yeah, cigars.
8: You shouldn't be allowed to smoke anything. That's my point. At a PGA tournament?
11: I don't know. Can you do that? Can you outlaw someone smoking a cigar when it's obviously clearly
12: it's
11: legal?
12: It's a private
14: it's
12: course.
14: A sanctioned event.
12: Why can't they?
11: Yeah, I know. I'm asking. I don't know.
12: Sure, they can make whatever rules they want to make.
8: Right. They outlaw it at, like, sporting events. You don't see people smoking cigars in baseball stadiums.
12: Yeah,
8: nobody's
12: ripping darts at an NFL stadium. It's just not happening. But here's the thing, Pat. I'm usually pro cigar on a golf course, but you're right. When there's a large gathering, you should be mindful of those around you, and nobody wants your secondhand cigar smoke.
14: No, yuck.
12: So I'm with you on that one. That is a miss by Aronimink. They should outlaw it. As a matter of fact, it should just be outlawed. No smoking at all PGA events.
14: Agreed.
12: Period.
8: It was gross.
14: Respect the patrons.
12: I'm with you, Pat.
11: Do they actually sell cigars at these events, Pat?
8: I don't think so, but you know what? I didn't really look.
11: That would be the reason that they would if they all of a sudden had this big cigar brand that's like, hey, as part of our sponsorship, we need to have the opportunity to sell it. They're just not going to outlaw it. I mean, that's, you know, it's going to be about the bottom line. I think in general, you guys are right. But if somebody's paying to get in there.
12: But it's a family friendly environment, 100%. Which means kiddos are around. And nobody
11: so they not
12: wants-
11: sell alcohol then?
12: Well, the kids can't get contact from the alcohol.
14: Yeah.
11: Okay. No, I'm just.
14: There's not secondhand alcohol.
12: It's not secondhand, right?
13: I wasn't saying they do sell cigars at the actual tournament.
14: Dad had a beer. I'm tipsy.
12: Yeah, right.
13: There's your answer.
11: Yeah. Well, then now you got your answer, Pat.
8: Gross.
13: They're making money off of your secondhand smoke.
11: Next one, Pat.
8: If you have stickers on your bumper, I just know you're a bad driver. It drives me crazy every time I see someone with a bumper sticker. I'm like, this is not going to be fun being behind this person. I've never been behind a person with a bumper sticker that's been a good driver. It's zero for a million. It's ridiculous. Mm. Stop putting bumper stickers on your car, by the way. You look ridiculous.
11: So you think bumper stickers is a tell?
8: Absolutely, it's
11: that's
8: a tell.
11: Interesting. And you think someone gets it because they're a bad driver, or they become a bad driver because they're a bumper sticker person?
8: I think you're a bad driver and you don't respect your car, and then you put a bumper sticker on it.
11: Hmm.
14: Yeah, in your mind, you're like, this is already going to get banged up, so why not throw a sticker on it?
8: Well, if you just think a bumper sticker looks cool on your car, then you have no taste.
11: What about back window stickers?
14: No.
8: You're pushing it.
11: I don't think I've ever put a bumper sticker on, but I had the University of Wisconsin, like, in the back of my back window thing.
14: Right, in college. Not as an adult.
11: No, not as an adult. I don't know. I don't think so. Yeah, I never put a sticker on my car.
12: I hate a car sticker.
14: Me too.
12: I hate it.
8: It looks horrible.
12: Despise it. If you want a decal, pay for it to put it on your license plate. Don't put it on the bumper sticker and don't put it in your window.
11: There was a kid, though, in my high school had an awesome Jumpman logo in the back window of his car. That was really a Jumpman logo sticker. Now, he later got arrested for murder, but let's focus on the
12: whoa!
11: Right. No, we're going to focus on the important stuff, which is the Jumpman logo that he had in his car.
12: That took a dark turn.
14: Arrested for murder.
13: Was he a good driver, though?
11: I think he was. Yeah, I think he was.
13: Okay, great.
11: Yeah.
13: So that wasn't a crime.
11: Yeah.
13: His driving.
11: Right. Next one, Pat.
8: So I met a guy at my sister's wedding named Brian, whose husband's name is also Brian, but he made me realize that Michelle's a slacker.
14: What?
8: You're a slacker. Because Brian, the first Brian, not the second Brian, has run a marathon in every continent.
14: Jeez. Shout out to Brian.
8: Every single continent. You're a slacker, Smalls.
12: He ain't run no marathon in Antarctica.
8: Yes, he did.
12: What?
8: Every continent.
12: Hold on. There's a marathon in Antarctica?
8: Yeah, there is. And he ran it.
12: What?
8: Shout out to the Bryans.
15: Smoking a cigar the whole time, too. It was amazing.
12: There's a marathon. That is fascinating. A marathon in Antarctica. Who are you racing? The penguins?
15: Has he ever done a triathlon?
14: No, you got to run a marathon. You're running before the ice melts.
12: Right? I'm just like, man, we got that much global warming now?
14: Yeah.
12: You got 26 miles where you can run in Antarctica?
14: I have no interest in that. One and done for me. Yuck.
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0: energy and the responsibility of it. Every position within sports, whether you're tackle, guard, linebacker, pitcher, whatever, but quarterback, goalie, pitcher, kind of similar.
1: That's the big three, the most important position.
0: Everything hangs on you, man. Everything hangs. And you need your teammates up in front of you. You need them. But everything comes down to you. There's no gray area. You're either hero or goat. That's
2: okay,
0: it.
2: Okay. So
0: you're
2: with
0: the hero,
2: that
0: be, you're the goat.
2: So with that being said, because in baseball, they say momentum is the next day's starting pitcher. When it comes to the Final Four, who's the netminder that tilts the scales for their team more than any others left in the playoff field?
0: Right now, Carter Hart in Vegas has been dirty. He's been unreal. 36 saves last night in Colorado again against the best team in the league. He made about 6 glove saves that were nasty. Dobish in Montreal, game 7, 37 saves up in Buffalo
2: to break
0: their hearts as a kind of a young goalie. I would say Freddie Anderson, the Great Dane from Denmark in Carolina. He's been perfect so far. They haven't lost a game in the playoffs. They're 8-0. He's 8-0. So those are the three. Wedgwood's played well in Colorado, too. But those three for me on any given night.
2: I'm asking you to pick one, though. You can't get three.
0: Right now, I'm going to give you this. Right now, I'm going to give you Carter Hart because he hasn't lost an OT so far in the playoffs.
2: Okay.
0: For Vegas. Has not lost an OT so far this playoff run, which is money.
1: Kevin Weeks is awesome as an ESPN NHL analyst. We got to let him go. He works at a bank as well. He has another job. So he's got to open the bank at 9 a.m. Eastern
0: for
1: time.
0: You.
2: We've been to your house.
1: Oh,
2: We've been to your house. 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
4: All right, my best bet is brought to you by PayPal, the official peer-to-peer payment sponsor of the NFL. There's only one place to go tonight. We're going with game two of the Eastern Conference Finals. Cavs under a lot of pressure, even though they're on the road in Madison Square Garden after how they blew game one. But I am going with bobblehead Brunson and the New York Knicks. The Knicks are 6.5-point favorites. I think the Knicks win big tonight. So I am going with the New York Knicks. We're going to lay the 6.5. Noodle will love this pick. It's 100 bucks to make 87. That is the play of the day. Go, New York! Go, New York! Go!
5: He survived a terrible, terrible moment in our history.
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7: 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Bristol. Per sources, Nuno had a big sigh.
8: Big exhale back here.
7: Big exhale when you had the best.
8: He's nervous. He's nervous about game two.
4: Why is he nervous?
9: Nuno,
4: why
9: the sigh? Because
10: everyone is on the Knicks. I was looking up, get up, like literally everyone on the show. Like,
8: he can't be an underdog. He's upset.
10: Pick the Knicks. Like, I know the Knicks are good, but I don't want everyone else to be like, yeah, the Knicks are good. Like, leave them alone.
4: No, no. The expectation is that the Knicks are going to be in the NBA Finals. They are three wins away from making that happen, and they got another opportunity tonight on their home court. Everybody picked the Knicks coming into this series, and the Knicks were down 22 in the fourth quarter and found a way to win that game. Why, like, at this point, you shouldn't even be worried about bad juju.
9: That's right.
4: You shouldn't be.
10: Without sin, should cast the first stone.
4: Game one was worst-case scenario in the middle of that fourth quarter, and then Brunson happens.
7: All right, some unsportsmanlike moments. So today happens to be Josh Allen's 30th birthday, Buffalo Bills. So happy birthday to Josh Allen.
9: Happy birthday
7: to Randy Scott, our teammate, SportsCenter, ESPN, ESPN Radio.
9: Happy birthday, Randy.
7: And happy birthday to Anita, our wonderful hair and makeup artist. And Anita, happy birthday to her.
9: Big time happy birthday.
11: And Mr. T.
7: But not in my tan amount. The real Mr. T is what you're saying. That Mr. T. All right, so speaking of Josh Allen. So, former Pro Bowl center for the Buffalo Bills and Bills radio analyst Eric Wood was a great player out of Louisville and now does a podcast, et cetera, et cetera. Well, he had Josh Allen on, and this one is specifically for CeCe because I'm fascinated to hear his reaction on this as to the pet peeves and the brand new marriage and fatherhood for Josh Allen with Haley Steinfeld, his wife.
12: Mm-hmm.
7: Eric Wood asked about pet peeves both ways here. Take a listen.
12: What's something that you do that's a pet peeve towards Haley?
13: Oh, that she doesn't like?
12: Yes.
13: Anytime she tries to, like, if I got something in my beard or my mustache and she goes to reach for it, I always, like, bark and snap. It's something my dad did, you know. We'd be little kids, you know, touching the whiskers on his face and he'd, like, you know. So every time I do that, it gets her every single time, and that's... I can't not do it. It's like, it's there for the taking and I have to take it. So that's one thing.
12: What's something that she does that's a pet peeve of yours?
13: Absolutely nothing, Eric.
12: Yep, it's well done. Well done. Well done.
7: All right. Couple of things here. All right, first answer.
4: That is a seasoned vet as a married man.
9: But can I be honest with you? Believe him. You see the way his face lit up? He was like, absolutely nothing
4: that
9: with
4: is
9: a smile.
4: That is a seasoned vet right there.
9: I've seen the way he talks about her, and I believe him.
4: Yeah. Even if there is a pet peeve that you have about what she does, you never put that out there for public consumption. Never.
7: What about the beard? You have something in your beard, because you have a beard.
4: Yes.
7: And if your wife goes and like tries to pick it out for you, doing you a solid, does that bother you? Like, can you be the...
4: Ev, we got out of an Uber together last night, and my wife grabbed my ass.
7: That's not your beard, though.
4: It's my wife. Like, I'm sorry. I like my wife touching me. So
9: that's probably
4: that
9: a good
4: is
9: thing.
4: Is that wrong to say?
9: You know, that's a great thing.
7: You know, I didn't think about it that way. Is he complaining about Haley Steinfeld touching him?
9: No,
7: in any
9: he's
7: way,
9: saying
7: shape,
9: that he grew up. His dad did it as a joke, and it's something that he now does to her, but it gets her every time. And she's probably like, stop growling at me. But
10: every woman wants me.
7: Next one. Kudos to Nuno. He found this. Talking about a lot of injuries, San Antonio and Oklahoma City. There is an injury with the Knicks and the Cavs to talk about, but it's not OG. Here's Mike Brown, head coach of the Knicks, who somehow was injured.
6: My calf. Okay. Yeah. It's all right. I'm good to go. Yeah.
11: Brian? Mike, is it too simple to say just start?
6: I would have blown my Achilles out if I didn't have on my PF flyers. Had on my PF flyers.
7: All right,
6: flyers.
7: So he got hurt. He has a calf injury. The head coach of the Knicks. Bad sign, or he played through it?
9: Gamer?
7: Nuno, are you worried?
14: No, man, soft tissue injuries, they can be dicey this time of year.
7: Uh-oh. Rick Brunson, where are you at? Nuno, are you worried?
10: No, because Mike's a gamer. He'll be on the sideline.
7: Oh, now he loves Mike Brown. He tried to fire Mike Brown in two days ago during the regular season.
10: I got all the faith in the world, Mike.
15: Now we had to cut him off. That was ridiculous.
7: Oh, my God. We're on to Friday. 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
18: Illinois Radio Network Sports, I'm Matt McCoy. The Cubs continue to slump. They're shut out on two hits, losing to the Brewers 5-0. Cubs get swept in the series. Among those struggling, Pete Crow Armstrong committing a big error for a second game in a row. This one on a single by the Brewers' David Hamilton. It rolled under PCA's glove, resulting in a Little League home run with three runs scoring. Cubs manager Craig Counsell.
19: The drop fly ball, I don't really think. 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He got his feet kind of caught in between, and then he didn't know if he wanted to go get it, or, you know, it's like an infielder that got caught on an in-between hop, and we got to move on from him.
18: The Cubs with a day to regroup. They open a home series with the Astros tomorrow. The White Sox also lost, edged by Seattle 5-4. They dropped 2 of 3 in the series. The Sox are off today. They're at the Giants tomorrow. NFL news. The Bears add a running back, signing former Dolphin Salvin Ahmed. And WNBA hoops. The Sky faded in the second half and lost by 10 to Dallas. I'm Matt McCoy, Illinois Radio Network Sports.
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1: That's it.
2: Nice.
1: Thank you so much, John Cena. You're the man. Let's do this.
0: Thank you, Rich. Appreciate
1: you. Wishing. Thank you.
3: Appreciate you, brother.
1: The great John Cena right here on the Rich Eisen Show. There he goes. That's awesome.
2: Yeah. He's the man.
1: He is indeed, absolutely, the man. He's such a good dude.
2: Love it.
1: You have such love for him. He just mentioned trust the process, and you didn't bat an eye. You know, oh, I didn't mean that process.
2: That process. Oh, it's, yeah, different.
1: Let's take a break. 844-204-RICH, number to dial here on the program. 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

0: side of things.
1: We might have a new coach too by then.
0: For those listening on the radio, you just heard an Australian accent. Andrew, you're a nurse in the middle of your night shift right now? Is that what's happening?
1: I am, and okay. I am on a break.
0: On a break? That's fine.
2: That's right. Important note.
0: So a patient isn't losing oxygen right now as you're called in to play a win-loss game for the Commanders. They're currently, according to Andrew in Australia, 1-6, and you're a Commanders fan. The Rams at the Commanders. What happens next?
1: Yeah, we lose.
0: Oh, my God. Commanders at the Giants on a Thursday night.
1: Well, we usually split it, so we will get one back.
0: 2-7. Let's rally. Bengals at the Commanders on a Monday night.
1: I see why people go crazy, but I'm not going to. We lose.
0: Commanders at the Cardinals. They're 2-8.
2: What?
1: Yeah, look. Jacoby / whoever, we will win that.
0: Okay. 3-8. Commanders at the Titans.
1: We should win that.
0: Winning streak. 4-8. Texans at Commanders.
1: Nope.
0: Falcons at Commanders at 4-9.
1: Kirk's not there anymore. But no, we're gonna lose that too.
0: Commanders at the Vikings at 4-10.
1: Bluff.
0: 7, 8, 9, 10. That's 4-11. Commanders at the Jaguars.
1: No, we're gonna lose that too.
0: 4-12.
2: Well, what?
0: Cowboys at the Commanders.
1: Yeah, we're gonna get a meaningless win on the last.
0: Oh
1: week.
0: No. That's 1, 2, we'll have three, the division, 4, 5, right? 5-12.
1: 5-12.
0: Andrew in Australia.
2: What?
0: Calling in at 4:30 in the morning or 4:50 in the morning, Friday. In the middle of his shift, calling in to say the Commanders are going 5-12 is really next level.
1: Can I just tell you, please. I would love to be wrong. I really, really want to be wrong. But look at our OC. Look at our DC. Who are they? What have they done? I love, like, Dan Quinn. That lightning in a bottle for the first year was beautiful. And I wouldn't say a word against the man. But what did we have last year? I'm scared. I'm scared. I want to be wrong. Tell me why I could be wrong, Rich.
0: Andrew, here's what you could be wrong for, because Jaden Daniels. That's the end of that story.
2: Yes,
0: okay.
2: Yeah.
0: And I'm going to give you an international dateline hug. Here we go. Right there. We're hugging it out. Tap, tap. Now go save a life, Andrew, okay?
1: Thank you very much.
0: All right. This is the worst episode of The Pit ever.
2: Stay strong, brother.
0: In Australia. You imagine Dr. Robbie takes time out to call in to play the Steelers win-loss game?
3: Well, from a Steeler fan, I would expect that.
2: We should.
3: 1,000.
2: We worked that into season 3. their win total is only 7.5 games. So.
0: Fantastic. The schedule dropped, and it's time to settle up. 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That was wild. We can't even talk about our golf games just yet. We keep on pushing this thing out.
2: I know.
0: It's a great story. You got a great story. I've got great stories.
2: Yeah,
0: I promise you.
2: Great.
0: That was amazing. This show is awesome for us to do every day. I really do. You know, I do want to say this. Just radio is an incredible medium. It's just a simply incredible. Because for TV, all the TV sports executives are constantly trying to figure out, how do you break the fourth wall and connect with a fan and know what they're thinking and hearing? And radio allows you to do exactly that. And I can suit and boot on NFL Network, ESPN, all I want. I sit in this chair. There's a dude who's fighting off sleep in the middle of his night shift in Australia. He goes, you know what I'm going to do? I'm going to call in the Rich Eisen show all the way in Los Angeles and play a win-loss game for my favorite team and say they're going 5-12. You know what I mean? Like, can you make it up?
2: And he was
0: 5-12.
2: They started 1-8. Didn't even 1-8 at one point.
0: Cooper still wants to know who that guy who had the Patriots go 0-17 was, what his deal is, and where he is today after the Patriots won the AFC.
1: I will.
0: That dude who called in with Cooper sitting in your chair,
2: yeah,
0: I believe,
2: yeah,
0: and had the Patriots go 0-17.
4: Well, need the take and drop for that.
0: Or were you here for that?
2: I will find you. I don't know. Oh, yeah, I remember that dude.
0: That was amazing. All right, the Browns quarterback situation, and Todd Monken and Myles Garrett. I think talking as much as LeBron and Rob Pelinka are.
2: Oh, days. Interesting.
0: It's not great. And O.C. Umenyiora, former New York Giant, now the face of NFL UK and NFL Africa, coming in hour number three. Suze will be here in minutes of...
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9: Westwood One presents Today in Women's Sports. The Division I college softball tournament has reached the Super Regional Round, which features the final 16 teams in national title contention. One of those squads is the University of Texas, which won its first NCAA championship last year. The Longhorns are in the Super Regional Round for the seventh straight season, and tomorrow they will host Big 12 champion Arizona State in Game 1 of the Best of 3 series. The Sun Devils are led by fourth-year head coach Megan Bartlett, who used to work as an assistant for Texas. If her squad can go into Austin and knock off the defending champs, they'll advance to the 8-team College World Series, which you can hear next Thursday on Westwood One.
10: I'm really excited to be in Austin. 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

0: Like, it's like they came down the floor, and it's almost as if Brunson announced, we want Harden.
1: Yeah.
0: And the Cavs like, all right. And they threw Harden up there, and obviously it was a total disaster. I think he was frozen on the sideline.
2: Do you think that on like the ride home, and like he unfroze probably an hour and a half after the game and just woke up and said, timeout? Like just like that happened. You think that he just kind of like thought he was back in the game?
0: And yeah, then he was in the middle of a nightmare. He started drawing up plays. Yes.
2: And was like, we got to switch. And I think it's possible that he unfroze 2 hours after the game and started coaching again.
0: Now, the question is, when they start the game tonight, does he think that those timeouts he didn't use in game one, do they carry over to game two?
2: Right. Do you think he'll try to call extra timeouts at the beginning of the game?
0: I don't know. We will find out tonight.
2: So, like, turn them into, like, resell them on eBay or something like that. I don't know what he's trying to do.
0: 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He's David Dennis Jr. I'm Jonathan Zaslow. Coming up next, as Aaron Rodgers prepares for his final season, how should his career be remembered? After David has this from PayPal.
2: The schedule dropped, and it's time to settle up. 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
2: Tonight will be mostly cloudy with a low around 54. East-northeast wind near 10 miles per hour, gusting to 21. Friday brings a 50% chance of showers afternoon. Cloudy with a high near 68. East-northeast wind around 11 miles per hour, gusting to 20. Friday night, a 50% chance of showers, cloudy with a low near 58. Winds shift north after midnight.
3: Non-attorney spokesperson.
2: Saturday turns mostly cloudy with a high near 7.
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0: a real problem, but I think they will. I think they will.
1: He's David Dennis Jr. I'm Jonathan Zaslow. 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Coming up, oh, by the way, What to Watch For, brought to you by PayPal. 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And that right there is What to Watch For tonight. Coming up next, is this the Spider Mitchell series or the Jaylen Brown series? Also, someone would say the Jaylen Brunson series. That's after David has this from RK.
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2: Tonight will be mostly cloudy with a low around 54. East-northeast wind near 10 miles per hour, gusting to 21. Friday brings a 50% chance of showers afternoon. Cloudy with a high near 68. East-northeast wind around 11 miles per hour, gusting to 20. Friday night, a 50% chance of showers, cloudy with a low near 58. Winds shift north after midnight. Saturday turns mostly cloudy, with a high near 75 and a light northwest wind. For the latest news, weather, and traffic information, go to myradiolink.com.

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0: a lot more likable, kind of more of a more darling type of situation. So I know I love getting hate from like the Notre Damers and. I mean, who cares?
1: We'll let you go,
0: anyway.
1: John. Your phone's crapping out, John. But we thanks for the call. We obviously got the gist of it. While clearly the Hurricanes football is not hated the way that it was, you tell me, David. I'm too close to it. Did you find them likable going into the national championship?
2: Yeah, I think there was people who liked them. I think they were likable at that point. I think there was a nostalgia for those teams. Like, once we're separated from the way that they used to be hated, I think that there was a, like, let's get back to the glory days. Michael Irvin helped. Let's be real. With the belt, like, that made it, we wanted to see more of him. I think it's fine to like the Hurricanes now.
1: Well, we'll learn now, because, I mean, the Hurricanes should be really good again this coming football season. And if we're going year after year where the Canes are good again, we'll see how likable they remain. I don't know. 888-SAY-ESPN if you want to hop aboard. From hero to villain in such short order, the Oklahoma City Thunder. You have any other examples in recent memory? Plus, coming up next, Stephen A. Smith believes that Jalen Brunson needs a ring, just one, to be the greatest Nick. Is he right? Good Take, Hot Take is next.
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5: Tonight will be mostly cloudy with a low around 54. East-northeast wind near 10 miles per hour, gusting to 21. Friday brings a 50% chance of showers afternoon. Cloudy with a high near 68. East-northeast wind around 11 miles per hour, gusting to 20. Friday night, a 50% chance of showers, cloudy with a low near 58. Winds shift north after midnight. Saturday turns mostly cloudy, with a high near 75 and a light northwest wind. For the latest news, weather, and traffic information, go to myradiolink.com.
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7: I'm Christine Lisi. Breaking news, NASCAR icon Kyle Busch, a two-time Cup Series champion who had won more races across the sport's three national series than any other driver in history, has died at the age of 41. No cause of death was given. His family said earlier today that he was hospitalized with a severe illness. The Knicks, coming off that tremendous comeback in the Game 1 victory, host the Cavaliers in Game 2 of the NBA's Eastern Conference Finals tonight. Cavs have been eager to move on from the disaster of their own doing in the opener. Much of that has been put on James Harden's defense, but the Cavaliers see things differently. ESPN NBA reporter Jamal Collier.
8: During their practice and film session yesterday, in between games, Kenny Atkinson made a point to go up to Harden and say, look, this team would have lost in the first round if you weren't here. And they know defensively they cannot leave him on an island like they did against Jalen Brunson. Their backline defense has to be better. Their bigs have to be better.
7: 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NHL's East Final opens tonight with the Canadiens at the Hurricanes.
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